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1: All right, so Usher and Chris Brown are taking R&B to another level with the stadium tour. They're in NYC this weekend, got two shows. And yeah, the internet's been having fun with Usher's dramatic entrance. During the show, he rises up from underneath the stage in this big slow-motion superstar reveal that fans turned into a viral meme, comparing it to everything from a video game character spawning in to somebody dramatically showing up.

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1: Ooh, it's time for the On The Move Mixdown once again. Let me know what you want to hear on social media at SoyElDJ, and I got you. Yes, got some Somber Harry Styles, some Mike Towers, Kehlani. We getting started with Pink Panthers, Zara Larsson. It's Stateside.

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3: All right, so this hour, Disney's linking up with TikTok. We're going to talk about it. Drake is honoring women in Toronto. And yeah, Karol G just gave us a glimpse at what's to come from her next album. I'm DJ Extreme with you. I'm also back in the mix. Let me know what you want to hear on socials at Soy El DJ. How about some Midnight Sun? It's Zara Larson on the

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1: Ooh, it's time for the On the Move Mixdown once again. Let me know what you want to hear on social media. Let's get it started right now with some Olivia Dean, So Easy to Fall in Love. Got some B.O.B., Huntrix, Omar Courts, Post Malone, and whatever you want to hear on the way on socials at Soy El DJ.

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1: It's Romeo here. Shout out to Layla in Grand Rapids, Michigan, and Zoe in Dubuque, Iowa. That's your song.
0: 855-495-7274. You can call or text with your request tonight. 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What is your name?

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1: Would you say you hate kids? Of course, nobody will admit that they actually hate kids, but I think our next caller might. You're going to meet Kelly. You're going to talk to her next, and you'll see what I mean.

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1: Today's guest has been accused by her own sister of hating kids. Wait, hold on. Kelly, are you there?
2: Yeah, hey, Buster. How you doing?
1: I'm good. It says, but the funny part here is that you have kids. Is that right?
2: I do have kids, and I don't hate kids. I just think adults deserve to have adult spaces.
1: Okay. Elaborate.
2: Why is it controversial to say that I'm not trying to hear a screaming toddler when I'm paying for a $150 dinner at a restaurant? Huh?
1: Okay, so you're saying you don't like kids in fancy restaurants?
2: Not in fancy restaurants. And after 6 o'clock, absolutely not. They shouldn't be there. Take those kids to Applebee's. Take them to Chick-fil-A. They can scream and run around there. But don't bring them to a steakhouse where people are celebrating anniversaries and trying to have quiet conversation.
1: I mean, that's a fair call. But some parents can't always get a babysitter, or like they're trying to teach their kids manners and how to behave. So they do take them somewhere nice, right?
2: And they should teach them those things at Chili's, not at Prime 48, okay? Look, everybody else's dinner should not depend on your childcare situation or your lessons for your children. Some places are for adults only.
1: Well, your sister also, when she DM'd us, said something about how you feel about kids flying.
2: That's right. So my husband and I fly in first class because, you know, we've built that kind of a life for ourselves, and our children fly in economy because they have not.
1: Okay, wait, how old are they?
2: 9 and 11.
1: So you sit in first class while your elementary school kids are in the back of the plane.
2: That's right. It's not Survivor. It's a 4-hour flight. And, you know, flight attendants are amazing, and they get snacks, and they watch movies, and they're perfectly fine. And they can, you know, they can sit still. They're independent.
1: Have they ever asked to sit with you in first class?
2: Every time. And every single time. But I ask for a quiet flight. And so we don't always get what we want. I'm just trying to teach my children delayed gratification. Because, you know, one day they'll be able to afford their own first class seats and they can come sit up next to me.
1: I mean, that's a good point. You know, I've always thought about that. Like, don't count what's in another person's pockets. Work for it to achieve it yourself.
2: Mm-hmm.
1: Wait, your sister also says in here something about Thanksgiving. Your family's sort of turned on you?
2: Well, yeah, because I host Thanksgiving at my house with my rules.
1: There we go.
2: Yeah, so there's no guests under 13 years old.
1: For Thanksgiving?
2: For Thanksgiving, for Christmas, for Easter brunch, any holiday that I host at my house, it is adults only and 13 and up.
1: So, like, if you got little nieces and nephews, they can't come?
2: That's correct.
1: What if, you know, it's the holidays, you can't really find a babysitter, or they want their kid to be a part of the holiday festivities and see their family?
2: Oh, well, then we're going to miss them at my house this year.
1: But you have two children yourself, so where are they?
2: Grandma and Grandpa's house, and they have a great time spending the holidays with them because they can bake cookies and open presents and hang out with their cousins and do children's things, and, you know, everyone has a nice time. Look, I had an aunt that passed away, and she used to have the same rule as me, and nobody had a problem with it. She didn't have children, so I think that might have been part of it. But, you know, it was a rite of passage to be old enough to go to her parties. And then once you were old enough and you came in, you appreciated it more, and you felt like you were part of the adults, and you emulated their conversations and things like that. So I don't see a problem with it.
1: I mean, I can see where you're coming from there.
2: Yeah, and they have more fun at grandma's anyway than if they were sitting at my house through 4 hours of adults talking about mortgages and cholesterol. You know what I mean?
1: That's another good point, Kelly.
2: I'm saying, look, I love my kids, Buster. And I just don't think every single experience has to revolve around children or be inclusive of children. Children are members of their society, but they're not the only members of our society. Adults deserve nice dinners. Adults deserve peaceful holidays. They deserve quiet flights, you know? And I don't see when that became a crime.
1: On one hand, I'm like, man, you're on to something. On the other hand, I'm like, you have to make certain sacrifices so that the family feels included, especially around holidays. But let's do this. You can text us at 71021 or hit me in the DMs at FM Buster. Kelly's on the line. She sends her own kids to economy while she sits first class. She bans kids from holidays, even her own family. And you think that children shouldn't be allowed in nice restaurants after 6 o'clock.
2: That's right.
1: Let's go ahead and open up the phones and see if we get somebody on the air who either agrees with you or disagrees and why, right?
2: Okay. Look, my sister already told me I'm not invited to Thanksgiving this year. So I told her that's good. That's perfect. I'll finally get to enjoy one.
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1: Whoa, I've never heard of this, but this is a good idea. A woman has created an app using Lovable that does instant background checks on men to avoid dating criminals. After a record high in violence against women in Brazil, this woman used Lovable to create Plink, a site that instantly runs background checks with just a name and number. Without coding experience, she built the site in under 2 months, and following her success, she was asked to build more for the local government. That's crazy. So the app was built in only 45 days with no technical experience, and there it is. Lovable helped her design it, but most importantly, they've got such a cool tool here. You go out on dates with somebody before you agree, once you swipe on each other, hey, let me run a little background check. Wait a minute. This guy dipped on child support? I'm out.

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They say the whole

We are Omaha's number one for all the hits, 96.1 Kiss FM. All right, the term for this is myoclonus. And should you be concerned about it? So if you've ever been like about to fall asleep and all of a sudden you feel like you're falling, oh my God, and you just kind of jump and jolt. So the term is myoclonus. It says these sudden involuntary muscle jerks are called sleep myoclonus, also known as hypnic jerks, and they affect thousands of people every night. They usually happen during the transition from wakefulness to sleep and are generally harmless. Stress, caffeine, sleep deprivation, or intense physical activity can make them more frequently. So, damn, I always thought it meant I was like in a cool dream where I was about to jump off a building.

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1: 13, I don't know. It's Buster, commercial-free on Q102. This study done by the Journal of Neuroscience, sounds fake, says that children's brains start tuning out their parents' voices around the age of 13. Says just as an infant knows to tune their parents' voices in, adolescents knows to tune their voices out. As a teen, you don't know you're doing this. You're just being you. You've got friends and new companions that you want to spend time with. And your mind is increasingly sensitive and attracted to unfamiliar voices, not the voices you've heard your whole life. Listen, I don't know about being the parent of a 13-year-old because I've never done that. However, I am the parent of an 11-month-old. And based on how he was acting this weekend, I'd say it's around 11 months. Take your shoes off.

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1: Where are they doing this? Japan? It sounds like something they would do over there. So this is called a personal cooling box. It's a refrigerator-sized pod that blasts 41-degree air from the top and back, cooling users in about 10 minutes before automatically shutting off after 20 minutes to prevent overcooling. Yeah, could you imagine getting frozen in that thing? So they're saying the standard model costs about $9,000 in the U.S., and costs less than $1 an hour to operate. How's that even possible? If we have the air above 78 in the house, I got to hear about how expensive it's going to be. You got it down to 41 in a, but it is a little scary though, right? Like I'm not trying to get into a free, and in Japan, they're doing it in public. So like if it's hot outside, you could just pay to sit in one of these fridges. We don't need those here, man. Americans don't know how to act. We'd knock it over, leave you stuck in it.
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1: Okay, I don't know if I'm buying this. Study finds that the best kissers were born in these certain months. It's Buster on Q102. January, March, May, June, October, and November are more likely to be considered great kissers. Researchers believe people born during these months may often be viewed as more affectionate, confident, and emotionally open in relationships. Of course, these findings are meant to be fun rather than a proven rule. What do you mean these findings? And who's the researchers? This whole thing was written by somebody that was born in either January, March,

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1: Are you in a situationship without realizing it? You might think that you're in a relationship. You might think that you're just dating. Or you could fall into one of these little categories here, which means that you're in a situationship. And here's how to tell. We'll break it down next on Q102. Hang on.

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1: All right, here's how to tell if you're in a situationship. You might think that you're in a relationship. You might think that you're just dating, but this breaks it all down. So the signs that you're looking for, according to this therapist, are that future conversations are avoided. So if you're dating somebody who's like, every time you start to talk about babies or marriage, they're like, I got to go to the bathroom. That might be a problem. Also, you're not integrated into each other's lives, meaning you don't meet friends, family, or interactions always stay private and one-on-one. I see what they're saying, but that might not be situationship. That might just be a booty call. Also, in this list, it says you spend a lot of time decoding their behavior. Instead of feeling secure, you're rereading text messages, wondering what they meant. That's every relationship ever. And then lastly, there isn't much discussion about what you are. The relationship remains undefined, either because of the conversation never happening or it never leads to clarity. So if you're in that situation, might be a situationship, in which case, you'll be all right.

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1: Ooh, I've got some intel on weddings.
0: I have read a statistic about weddings and about marriages and what type of weddings actually create long-lasting relationships and marriages. I've got my own thoughts on it. We'll talk about it next. Hang on.

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Mark your calendars for August 13th through the 23rd for the Iowa State Fair in Des Moines. 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

0: are Omaha's number one for all the hits, 96.1 Kiss FM. Did you have a big wedding or a small wedding? And did your marriage last? There is apparently a study found that an inverse correlation, which sounds like a big word, so that sounds like a lot, between the amount of money spent on a wedding and how long the marriage lasts. The more a couple spends on the ceremony, the more likely they are to get divorced. I think it's probably more of an age thing. I mean, I think that their study probably makes sense and it probably adds up, but I think you're more likely to get divorced the younger you get married. Not to say it can't work out, but if you don't live a little bit of life before you get married, you're more liable to want to sow your wild oats when you get older, or, you know, that's when people, I think, start to freak out as if they've never lived. That's not to say it can't. I mean, before you start texting in, being like, I got married, I'm just saying on average. So their study talking about big wedding versus small wedding, I bet it's probably because when you're younger, it's your first wedding. That first wedding, you're going to spend all the big money on everything. And then if you're one of those round twoers and you got the divorce, odds are that second wedding, you didn't spend as much. And your relationship works more, but I don't think it's because you spent less money. It's probably just because you're on their second trip around. You know what not to do.
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1: I'm reading this thing that's, can we make barbecue dates a thing? What is a barbecue date? A barbecue date is where we meet at each other's home. The man grills the meat and the woman makes the sides and the drinks. And then we just vibe out to music and eat our barbecue. First off, yes, that sounds awesome. Second, it sounds like what you're talking about is called a relationship. And that date, not everybody's ready for. Don't give up that date too early. Cooking the right meat while you're listening to the right beat. You don't bust that out until at least date 4 or 5. They gotta earn that one.

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0: Do you ever practice revenge bedtime procrastination? It's like if you're really busy at work, you find yourself having consistent late nights, even though you know you should go to bed earlier, but you find yourself staying up late almost every night. You feel tired, but you're resisting the sleep. You might be exhausted, but you're unwilling to go to bed because you want to enjoy some me time. You want to engage in low-value activities. You might find yourself scrolling through social media, watching mindless TV, playing video games for hours on end. And then the next day, you feel guilty or regretful. So you wake up feeling tired, and it's like a vicious, vicious cycle, and you never get out of here. I think that's called just, like, being an adult, man.

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1: They asked a lot of bartenders, and the bartenders agree they don't want you ordering this anymore. It's Buster, and espresso martinis are the most annoying cocktails that you can order at the bar, especially if it's a busy bar. And I guess it is a lot. It's a whole operation. And I think the big problem with espresso martinis, if you're a bartender, is when you order one, okay, that's fine, but then somebody else orders one. Oh, that's good. I'll have one. Oh, you know, that sounds good. I'll have one. Before you know it, the guy feels like a barista and he's not a bartender anymore. I could be-

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What up? It's Buster. AJR is performing at the Iowa State Fair on August 19th with special guest M. Byholm, who you may recognize from her hit song, Numb Little Bug. 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

96.1 Kiss FM, Omaha's number one for all the hits. An ask-hole. Do you know what that means? It's Buster and a person who constantly asks for your advice, but then does the exact opposite, is called an ask-hole, meaning they're asking you stuff and your answers are going to a big black hole. I personally call them soul suckers, but yeah, think about the person that calls you crying and complaining about some problem they have in their life, and then all of a sudden you see them with the same guy that you told them not to mess around with in the first place. So why'd you call me and ask me? Yeah.

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Hey, Omaha, it's 96.1 KISS FM, Omaha's number one for all the hits. You know, normally, I don't always agree with these things. However, I've got a list here that makes a lot of sense to me. It is five relationship rules to live by. Okay? Let's count up, because it's radio. Count down the top five. All right, number five. A solution only works if it feels good to both people. That's true. They always say, like, the master negotiators always say that a deal is only good when both sides feel like they got just a little pinched, whatever that means. Number four, try to solve problems only when both partners are calm. If either person is yelling, crying, or upset, take a pause. That's anything, man. Don't make forever decisions based out of a moment's emotion. Number three, vent relationship frustrations only directly to your partner. That's not your coworkers. That's not your girlfriend. That's not your family. Don't go to your mom. None of that. Vent it out with each other. Duke it out. Don't duke it out, but you know what I'm saying. Number two, the bedroom is only for sleeping and intimacy. This might be a hot take. It says don't fight in the bedroom and no serious discussions in the bedroom. Whoa. Not even a little pillow talk? I guess, yeah, you shouldn't get too deep right before you're going to bed. All right. Number one, and I think this is huge, in five relationship rules to live by. Number one, texting is only for grocery lists and flirting, not for fighting or serious discussions. So when you're heated and you're going at it, and you're typing and typing and typing, and ladies, don't go to the notes app and type out a bunch of stuff. You know what's just funny? How I... And then bring it over to the text. No. Have that conversation in person or even on FaceTime or something. Keep the texting to, like, news.

0: This is 96.1 Kiss FM. This ought to be good. The biggest icks that women have experienced while on the dating scene. It's Buster. Now, mind you, these turnoffs were from first dates, and these women that were surveyed actually experienced this. Like this one, he told me that he wasn't wearing any underwear. Out of the blue, I never asked. Hey, look, listen, here's what I'll say about that one. Maybe he was just trying to steer the vibe in that direction, you know? Hey, I'll let you know if I'm wearing any underwear to see if you are. This one says this guy ate a whole basket of hot wings, licked his fingers, never went to the bathroom. Upon leaving, he wanted to hold hands. Okay, that's gross. That's gross. Come on, fellas. How about this? I was reapplying my lip gloss after dinner, and he asked me if he could smell it. That's not that weird, you know? I mean, I guess maybe a little, but like, I don't know. Sometimes the lip gloss smells good. What do you want to do? This one says he gave me a sample of his beatboxing skills at the table. Yeah, don't do that. Especially like college guys, they think that's cool, or they think freestyling is cool. I'm telling you, she does not want to hear you freestyle or beatbox. How about this one? He got ridiculously drunk, and then he told me that at one point he'd been on Maury. Whoa. You can't leave us hanging like that. What was he on Maury for? Was it like one of those You Are Not the Father episodes? Okay, then one more ick here on a first date that women are confessing is this guy asked me if we could sit side by side because it would be awkward to sit face to face. Oh, like you were sitting on both sides of the table? No. Out of all of this, that's the only one where the guy, he should have ended up in prison.
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1: Dear God, never again.
0: Damn. What'd he do? Sleep with your everybody?
1: Oh, good God.
0: Yes. All right. Are you back on the scene now, though? Are you dating again?
1: Sure. It's been long enough. Sure.
0: I don't know. That doesn't sound convincing. Maybe you just need, like, a good friend.
1: Sounds good.
0: With benefits.
1: That sounds even

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Love Actually in Concert is coming to the Orpheum Theater on December 14th. 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
1: Is this Ashley on the line?
2: Yep. Hey, Buster.
1: What's going on, Ashley? It says that you want to nominate your husband to be this week's weirdo. So what's going on?
2: Okay, so my husband has become obsessed with ChatGPT.
1: Like, how obsessed?
2: Okay, so first, it started off harmless, you know, like the typical emails, maybe help planning vacations, you know, stuff like that. But then it became his therapist.
1: Like, AI is his counselor?
2: Every single day.
1: What kind of things is he asking it?
2: Everything you can think of, okay? Why do I get anxious before meetings? How do I become more confident? What childhood experiences could explain why I would avoid conflicts? Like, seriously,
1: whoa.
2: I'm sitting 10 feet away. One night, you know, he left his laptop open and I couldn't help it. I'm not proud of it, but I had to look.
1: Okay, here we go.
2: Buster, you don't even know. You don't. Okay. He talks to ChatGPT nicer than he talks to me.
1: What do you mean?
2: Everything starts with, hi, hope you're having a great evening, or could I bother you with something? Then it gets weirder.
1: How?
2: He literally wrote, you're the only one I feel like I can be completely honest with.
1: Damn.
2: He even named it.
1: He gave ChatGPT a nickname?
2: Every morning, he starts with, morning, Gigi.
1: Stop it.
2: So that's not even, you know, the end of it. I actually found one where he asked, do you think I'm a good husband? And then it answered, and he literally typed, thank you, I needed to hear that.
1: Have you confronted him about any of this?
2: The moment I saw, I did. And he said, it's not a person. And I said, then why are you flirting with it?
1: Flirting?
2: Buster, you heard what I said earlier. Because he tells it things before he tells me, his wife.
1: Does he know that you read this stuff?
2: He actually doesn't. Every now and again, I would hear him say, hey, Gigi, and I just roll my eyes.
1: I wonder, Ashley, if this is probably a more common problem that we're hearing about all over the place. People just seem to be more connected to an AI companion than their own actual companion, which is a little bit scary. We're probably embarking on a whole new thing here in life. Let me do this. Let me open up the phone. You can text in at 71021 or hit me in the DMs at FM Buster. Do you have somebody in your life that is overly communicative? Is that the word? Communicative? Whatever the word is. If you have somebody in your life that is emotionally invested with their AI companion, with robots, I'd love to hear from you, and I'm sure Ashley would love to be able to commiserate, right, Ashley?
2: Before I forget, one more thing, okay? He says, thank you, after every response, as if this robot can hear, see how appreciative he is. And you know what? If robots take over someday, I know my husband definitely will be surviving, okay?
1: Yeah, he's the only one nice to him. All right, well, listen, we're going to get some help on the air for you next, okay, Ashley?
2: Thanks.

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1: How do you use AI? We just had Ashley. She wants to put her husband on the list because she feels as though her husband has a better relationship with ChatGPT than he has with her, confiding in AI and using it as therapy. We're getting some text messages in here at 71021. This text says, I bet he's nasty with that robot, too. you're probably right. Who's this?
2: This is Shay.
1: Shay, does someone in your life have an unhealthy relationship with AI, you think?
2: Unhealthy, I'm not sure would be the word, but the someone, I guess, would be me. I wouldn't say that, like, I'm emotionally invested, but used a lot of times like a therapist. You can ask it to be more empathetic or direct, and it forms its answers based on what kind of chat you're having. So it's like an outsider's perspective without, like, formed opinions.
1: What's to stop you from having that relationship with a human before consulting AI?
2: I don't think everyone uses it that way, but at the same time, I think it's easier to talk to, like, Googling something or talking to someone who doesn't really exist, I guess, in the way that you would talk to a therapist, because obviously a lot of things personally are shared through therapy as well. But I can see where someone would think that you're having conversations with a computer or even a therapist that should be had personally with the person in you're in a relationship with, or in personal life, day to day.
1: Do you have a husband?
2: I have a boyfriend.
1: What would you do if you found out that your boyfriend was asking things to AI before asking you? Would you take personal offense to that?
2: I personally don't think so, because I don't see it as another person. I see it as a tool, I guess. But from listening to the conversation that you had with her, the other caller, I would assume that she's taking it personally because she doesn't use AI like that.
1: Right. So I guess maybe if she did, she would probably have a better understanding.
2: I mean, personally, that's what I think.
1: All right. Well, hey, we appreciate your insight and thanks for calling in.
2: Of course. Have a good one. Take your shoes off.

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1: Is it cheating or not? I'm going to go through this list. Let's see how many answers we have that are alike. Texting an ex on their birthday. I don't know if that's cheating, but it's definitely inappropriate. Like, what? Hell no. Yes, it is cheating. Getting lunch alone with a coworker. Nah, that's not cheating. Sometimes that's just how business works. Having a work wife or a work husband. Yeah, I don't love that. I think a lot of people do it and it might be harmless. That's just a me thing. I'm kind of uncomfortable with that. I've had co-hosts. I never refer to them as my work wife out of respect to my real wife and their real husband. Watching pornography. I don't think it's cheating. Hell, sometimes you can learn a thing or two. Going to a strip club. It's not cheating if you're going to the strip club with like a group of people and you're kind of just drinking and sort of throwing money around. It is kind of cheating if you're getting all creepy in the back rooms. Liking thirst traps on Instagram. Probably not cheating, but definitely disrespectful in my opinion. Accepting a drink from a stranger at a bar of the opposite sex. I don't know, because girls don't buy drinks for guys at bars. So when that ever happens, I'll let you know. Having a best friend of the opposite sex. Best friend? That's a little weird. Keeping your phone password private from your spouse. Yes, because if you're not cheating, then what are you hiding in there? Venting about your relationship to someone of the opposite sex. Kinda, yeah, depending on how deep you go and like what the actual venting is. If you're, yeah, I don't love that. That's disrespectful. Going to dinner alone with an ex. Yeah, that's a problem. Again, another one that it might not be cheating, but it's definitely inappropriate. Dancing with someone at a bar. Nah. Depends on the dance. Depends on the song. Hey. Talking to an AI companion for emotional support. That's weird, but I don't know if it's cheating. I don't know. Liking an ex's Instagram photo. That goes back to the thirst trap thing. Yeah, it's a problem. Having a celebrity hall pass. Yeah, I think that's kind of cheating. I don't love that. And using OnlyFans. Whoa. Yeah, that's definitely cheating. Especially if, like, it's one thing to follow a bunch of hoes or something on social media. By the way, hoes can be guys or girls, too. Don't get all crazy on me. It's one thing to be following people on social media. It's another to be, like, paying to see them and converse with them on some creepy third-party app, right? Listen, just have good intentions. Operate, play with an open hand. That's what I always say. Don't play with everything else open.

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0: 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What's the thing? What do you want to say? What's the issue?
1: Dude, every time I listen to you, you sound like you're so stoned.
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A lot of people talk about Ariana Grande's weight, but now it's kind of shifted to Somber. And Somber literally says he doesn't eat. He's like, yeah, I tried my best not to eat. And it's not, you know, but it's actually kind of

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0: 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Well, I mean, do you have anything you want to say on the radio?
1: Not really. Do you want to talk about anything on the radio?
0: So you don't want to say anything right now?
1: I'm sorry, I don't have anything to say.
0: You know, that's okay. I really don't have much to say either. So how about we just shut up and play the music now?

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1: Yeah, I'm not saying you're Nikki from Obsession, but I am saying if you relate to this next song, you are a little clingy.

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1: So we got The Weeknd with Playboi Carti, which is their God-given names, by the way. Right out of the womb, their parents were like, oh, hey, you look like a Weeknd, you look like a Playboi Carti. And then here we go, Timeless is on

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7: 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The two best teams go head-to-head as Coach Nancy Lieberman and Greg Monroe's Dallas Power take on the one-seed Chicago Triplets, led by Coach Dr. J and Captain Montrezl Harrell. 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

0: 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Well, why are you having a bad week?
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0: You had to deal with poor people all week?
1: No, work people.
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It's Gabby Diaz and AJR is performing at the Iowa State Fair on August 19th with special guest M. Byhold. Yeah, who you may recognize from her hit song, Numb Little Bug. 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
1: Hey, Gabby Diaz on a Sunday. So Lionsgate is saying the sequel to the billion-dollar Michael Jackson biopic Michael is officially moving ahead, aiming to start production in late 2026, early 2027, and the release between late 2027 and mid 2028. Yeah, Motion Picture Group Chairman Adam Fogelson said the studio will reuse several big musical sequences shot from the first film and is focused on delivering the biggest, best sequel at a smart budget. Though full casting details likely, including Jafar Jackson's return, of course, aren't locked in just yet, the sequel does plan Michael's surprise $1 billion global run and a major Michael Jackson resurgence in the albums like Thriller and Bad. I mean, it's safe to say the sequel will probably do the same.

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Hey, it's Gabby Diaz. Mark your calendars for August 13th through the 23rd for the Iowa State Fair in Des Moines. 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

0: 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It's the V Bros. My name is Mikey V. Got my big bro, Frankie V, with me and our bestie, Gianna.
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0: 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We are the V Bros. 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

0: 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We are the V Bros. 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

0: 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It's the V Bros. My name is Mikey V. Got my big bro, Frankie V, with me and Gianna.
1: We're joined by Vanessa.
0: Are you ready for today's idiot criminal of the day?
2: Hit me with it.
0: Here we go. A Florida sheriff's detective was arrested and fired because, well, she was using their automated license plate recognition system to track somebody.
1: Uh-oh.
2: Not for her job?
0: No, definitely was not for work. And basically what it is, you can type in somebody's license plate.
1: Right.
0: And you know where they're moving to or where their car has been seen most recently.
2: Wow, that's crazy.
0: Who would you guess she was tracking?
2: Such an invasion. Like an ex-boyfriend or something.
1: It has to be a guy.
0: Pretty close, but not right. She was tracking her current husband's ex-wife.
1: Oh.
2: Oh, no.
1: Access to a system like that the way I am. Can't say I wouldn't do it.
0: Yeah, well, good thing Gianna's not a sheriff, so that's a plus.
2: Did she at least catch them doing something suspect or no?
0: No, they haven't even caught her. They didn't even catch him doing anything crazy. She claimed he was trying to serve her legal papers, so she was like helping him out, find her.
1: Yeah, but you
2: can't do that.
0: Yeah, right. Come on. The keyword there is claim. But nevertheless, as she's getting arrested, this is the best part. They asked her, why would you do this? You know you can't do this as a police officer. She said, because I'm stupid.
2: What?
1: You know what? At least she was honest. She didn't sugarcoat anything.
2: Stupid. Yeah, self-aware.
1: Straight to the point.
0: Idiot criminal of the day. The

What up, Omaha? It's 96.1 KISS FM, Omaha's number one for all the hits. It's the V Bros. My name is Mikey V. Got my big bro, Frankie V, with me and our bestie G.

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0: 96.1 Kiss FM, Omaha's number one for all the hits. It's the V Bros. Got my big bro Frankie V with me and our bestie Gianna.
1: Lollapalooza got a little crazy last week, but what people were doing in the crowd was insane and disgusting.
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0: 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It's the V Bros. My name is Mikey V. Got my big bro, Frankie V, with me and our bestie, Gianna.
1: If you're a big coffee drinker, I mean, it's already Monday again tomorrow, there's something you're going to want to know.
0: Because if you don't drink coffee correctly, it could be bad for your health, they're saying. Can I talk about that next? 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

0: What up, Omaha's 96.1 Kiss FM, Omaha's number one for all the hits. It's the V Bros. My name is Mikey V. Got my big bro, Frankie V, with me and our bestie, Gianna.
1: Hey, Steph, have you ever had brain freeze when you eat that ice cream too fast?
2: Yes, all the time.
1: And it's the worst, right? And you're like, man, when will this go away? There's one simple thing you can do to instantly get rid of that brain freeze. What you want to do is take your thumb, okay? Take your thumb.
3: In the roof of your mouth.
1: Yes, you press it up on the roof of your mouth. How did you know that, Gianna?
3: I don't know, because I've never gotten a brain freeze in my entire life. How did I know that?
0: Well, maybe you never had a brain freeze and you still suck your thumb.
3: I don't suck my thumb. Maybe I don't put my fingers
1: but no,
3: in
1: no,
3: my
1: it's
3: mouth.
1: True. Yeah, you want to put the thumb right behind your front teeth up on the upper part of your mouth like that, because the warmth of your thumb will actually stop the pain that's going to your brain.
3: Why does my brain have so much random knowledge? Like, I can't remember what I learned in school, but I knew that for no reason.
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0: 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It's the V Bros. My name is Mikey V with my big bro, Frankie V, and our bestie, Gianna.
1: Monday again tomorrow. A lot of us like to complain on a Monday, but we have a list of things that happy people will never complain about.
0: So help us all kick off the new week on a good note. We're going to go through this next.